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2: My sister came out in the 70s, and it was very difficult because, I'll tell you, discrimination is discrimination, and there's a lot of discrimination now against the community. I used to get a lot of letters or email. They were like little testimonials about, you know, how they were disenfranchised by their families, by their jobs, by their friends. They were just outcast, and they were very suicidal in their teenage years. And then they heard True Colors. True Colors is just one of them healing songs. And I never realized what it meant to the community. When I first heard it and started singing it was because I actually lost one of my dear friends, Gregory. And he died of AIDS in '85. So when I went in to sing True Colors, I was thinking of him. And he had always said to me, he wanted me to write a song like That's What Friends Are For.

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13: Partly cloudy skies overnight Wednesday. Showers on and off as well. The low 11. For Thursday, a mix of sun and clouds with a slight chance of showers. The high 24. The Humidex making it feel like 28. And for Friday, the last day of July, a mix of sun and clouds with a slight chance of showers. The high 26.
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2: Now, there's one telltale photograph. Our first official release for Warner Brothers contained a photograph on the little sleeve inside the 12-inch long-playing album. 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He quickly grabbed the razor and went to town, but Dusty and I, what started out as a disguise turned into a trademark. The rest is history. I think we both got a pretty good deal.
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8: Partly cloudy skies overnight Wednesday, showers on and off as well, the low 11. For Thursday, a mix of sun and clouds with a slight chance of showers, the high 24, the humidex making it feel like 28. And for Friday, the last day of July, a mix of sun and clouds with a slight chance of showers, the high 26.
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1: Legendary concert promoter, producer Paul Hovind on the impact Gordon Lightfoot had on the Save the Whales movement.
2: Kind of one of the best parts of my life as a rock and roll local music promoter is that I worked with Greenpeace a lot in the early days. I was the connection between Greenpeace and the musicians. And in 1971, Paul Spong was having issues with all the whales in captivity, the whales being killed for their just for cosmetics, and he went to Greenpeace and asked if they could mount a campaign and save the whale campaign. They said, "Well, Paul, if you can raise $5,000, we'll match it. $10,000 ought to be enough." I got on the phone with everybody I could hook on to. One of them I called was Gordon Lightfoot. Anyway, the show day comes along, we do the show, and we raise $4,800 at the end of the day. We're backstage, and one of the ushers comes down from their front office saying, "There's someone on the phone for Paul." And I said, "Hi, this is Paul here." And the guy on the end of the line says, "Is that Paul the promoter, or is that Paul the scientist?" I said, "Oh, this is Paul the promoter." "Well, this is Gordon. Give me the scientist." I hand the phone over to Paul Spong. And I hear him on the other end kind of listening to one part of the conversation, and says, oh, okay, Mr. Lightfoot. No, don't call me. Gordon. Oh, yes, Gordon. Okay. $4,800. Yeah. You're going to what? You're going to send the writer's check for $5,000. Paul puts his hand over the phone and says, What's $5,000? I said, "That's $5,000, Paul." Oh, thank you, Gordon. Thank you, Gordon. That would be great. Gordon Lightfoot put the whale campaign on the map. He matched the money that we had raised, and Greenpeace then matched the 10 grand with their 10 grand. And that gave us enough money to do the first anti-whaling campaign. And that's why Gordon Lightfoot is a Canadian icon. Thank you, Gordon. God bless you.
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0: The rumors are true. 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
4: Partly cloudy skies overnight Wednesday, showers on and off as well, the low 11. For Thursday, a mix of sun and clouds with a slight chance of showers, the high 24, the humidex making it feel like 28. And for Friday, the last day of July, a mix of sun and clouds with a slight chance of showers, the high 26.
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1: Phil Collins on the drum solo for In the Air Tonight.
2: Yeah, well, the sound was different from any other record that was around at the time. I mean, drums really normally were recorded in acoustically perfect surroundings. You know, that was the way, you know, studios were built. But there was a studio in London called the Townhouse, which had this stone room. And that's where I'd recorded with Peter Gabriel. But I fell in love with the engineer who got this sound. So when I did my solo album, I, you know, got together with him and we did Face Value together. So when we did In the Air Tonight, you know, we got set up in the live room and I was playing. And when we came to mix it, we, you know, we really went to town on it, and it was my album, so the drums could be as loud as I wanted. And it really, you know, people went like that because you're kind of lulling people in, drawing people in, and then suddenly punching him in the face with this.
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3: Partly cloudy skies overnight Wednesday, showers on and off as well, the low 11. For Thursday, a mix of sun and clouds with a slight chance of showers, the high 24, the humidex making it feel like 28. And for Friday, the last day of July, a mix of sun and clouds with a slight chance of showers, the high 26.
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1: Partly cloudy skies overnight Wednesday, showers on and off as well, the low 11. For Thursday, a mix of sun and clouds with a slight chance of showers, the high 24, the humidex making it feel like 28. And for Friday, the last day of July, a mix of sun and clouds with a slight chance of showers, the high 26.
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1: Partly cloudy skies overnight Wednesday, showers on and off as well, the low 11. For Thursday, a mix of sun and clouds with a slight chance of showers, the high 24, the humidex making it feel like 28. And for Friday, the last day of July, a mix of sun and clouds with a slight chance of showers, the high 26.
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1: Partly cloudy skies overnight Wednesday. Showers on and off as well. The low 11. For Thursday, a mix of sun and clouds with a slight chance of showers. The high 24. The humidex making it feel like 28. And for Friday, the last day of July, a mix of sun and clouds with a slight chance of showers. The high 26.
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0: on weather.
1: Partly cloudy skies overnight Wednesday, showers on and off as well, the low 11. For Thursday, a mix of sun and clouds with a slight chance of showers, the high 24, the humidex making it feel like 28. And for Friday, the last day of July, a mix of sun and clouds with a slight chance of showers, the high 26.
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1: Partly cloudy skies overnight Wednesday, showers on and off as well, the low 11. For Thursday, a mix of sun and clouds with a slight chance of showers, the high 24, the humidex making it feel like 28. And for Friday, the last day of July, a mix of sun and clouds with a slight chance of showers, the high 26.
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0: Cloudy skies overnight Wednesday, showers on and off as well, the low 11. For Thursday, a mix of sun and clouds with a slight chance of showers, the high 24, the humidex making it feel like 28. And for Friday, the last day of July, a mix of sun and clouds with a slight chance of showers, the high 26.
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1: True or false? 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It's true that it will be just as impairing to drivers and that you should still plan ahead and always drive sober. 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
1: Good morning, I'm Casey Kenny. The annual Rock Hill Jamboree starts Thursday, and among the activities will be a speaker series featuring 10 lecturers. The talks will run over 4 days and will include content on geology, minerals, collecting, and even dinosaurs. Chris Houston's the executive director of the Canadian Peace Museum and will be presenting a lecture on peace and the environment, along with pointing out the relationship between caring for the environment and advancing peace. Houston says he'll also be talking about how having difficult in-person conversations on local issues is more productive than arguing from behind a screen.
2: We need to relearn that skill. We need to step away from existing only on Facebook and arguing at people through computer screens and having, you know, adult discussions where we may disagree and recognizing that disagreement's normal.
1: Houston will talk about local gun violence, bullying, and political polarization. He adds there are times people struggle to have conversations around locally contentious topics. The speaker series events at the Bancroft Curling Club. The full schedule is available on the Jamboree website. It's a celebration of all things grown, made, and created in Renfrew County. That's the slogan for the Taste of the Valley, returning August 8th, with the first event at the Railway Station Museum in Barry's Bay. Officials say the opening event sets the tone for the season, which brings together Renfrew County vendors, artisans, and food producers. On the food side, guests can expect locally grown, in-season produce, farm-raised meats, locally made preserves, frozen take-home meals, fresh baked goods, and hot, ready-to-eat food. There's also an opportunity to browse through handmade crafts, art, jewelry, woodworking, and specialty items. Officials say vendors are local to the Ottawa Valley, and purchases support the local economy. Taste of the Valley will touch down in Douglas for the first time, with other events in Petawawa in September and Compton in October. Renfrew Armories hosts the final event, the Holiday Market, in December. Mark Ferrand is taking a team approach as he seeks to become the next mayor of Bancroft. Ferrand said he learned the value of teamwork through a career in law enforcement that includes stints with the RCMP and University Police. The 60-year-old, who moved to Bancroft in 2021, says collaboration is key, noting the mayor is one of seven on town council. Most recently, he worked in bylaw enforcement in Bancroft, but he's taking a leave of absence to run for town council. Key issues include tackling affordability and out-of-control policing and overall costs for the town. He's chatted with residents about issues and his work in bylaw enforcement and has attended council meetings. He wants to use teamwork as the catalyst to work with neighboring municipalities and the county. Ferrand believes strong mayor powers are limited and specific and should be used with a measured approach. His campaign slogan is moving forward together, and he believes that way of thinking will help make Bancroft a better place. Brad Sinclair and Tracy McGibbon are also running for mayor of Bancroft. Work has begun on the wooden water tower in Barry's Bay. Repairs are being completed to guarantee structural integrity and maintain heritage value. The tower will be framed in scaffolding while beams, joists, and braces are replaced. The tower was purchased by the town of Barry's Bay after it was no longer in use by CN in the 1970s and underwent rehabilitation in the 1980s. Hannah Gatoski, manager of Recreation and Community Services, says the water tower tub has long been empty and is being retained only as a heritage structure. There are no plans to have it ever used to hold water again. The total cost of the repair work is estimated at $120,000. Gatoski says the township has invested a lot of money in previous years to have the plans and reporting in place to have shovels in the ground. The township says the iconic wooden water tower is the last of its kind in the province. Work's expected to wrap up in September. And Bell's reporting over 990 incidents of copper theft and vandalism targeting telecommunications infrastructure across Canada in the first half of the year. The company says that's up 78% compared to the first 6 months of last year, and it's having an impact. They say a small amount of metal can result in major service disruptions, costly and complex repairs, and potential risk to public safety by affecting access to 911 and emergency services. One positive is the rest are up 32%. Though the company says continued action is needed to address the scale of the problem. Be the first to know. Sign up and get news alerts delivered directly to your inbox at MyBarry'sBayNow.com.
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3: In Barry's Bay, sunny today, the high 26. Humidex going to make it feel more like 30. A few clouds this evening and overnight, a low of 13. And sunny on Friday, the high 28. Humidex making it feel like 32.
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3: It was a four-medal day for Canada yesterday at the Commonwealth Games in Scotland, picking up gold in shot put, silver and bronze in weightlifting, and Canada's world champion men's three-on-three wheelchair basketball team beat host Scotland 19-9 in their bronze game. Canada remains in second place in the medal standings with 14 golds, and the Toronto Blue Jays defeated the Washington Nationals 5-2 yesterday. The Jays completed their six-game road trip 3-3.
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In the world of rock and roll, sometimes the whole story can't be told with just one song. It's called the segue hit, a rare moment where two distinct tracks fuse together, creating a fun pairing. The Guess Who's seamless blend of No Sugar Tonight and New Mother Nature is a prime example. For the Kings from Oakville, Ontario, the double shot format was a wild ride from the bar circuit to American Bandstand. The fact that the segue hit never had its own video was remedied by the band themselves decades later. The song was used as background in part of a documentary using 20 years of behind-the-scenes footage, studio and live performance action, and some home movie gems. It's a great piece of rock history, told with a lot of humor, detailing exactly how they went from being a hard-working club band to their biggest hit, The Beat Goes On, Switchin' to Glide. This is Icon Radio's 2-for-1 deal of the day with the Kings.

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4: In Barry's Bay, sunny today, the high 26. Humidex going to make it feel more like 30. A few clouds this evening and overnight, a low of 13. And sunny on Friday, the high 28. Humidex making it feel like 32.
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1: Good morning, I'm Casey Kenny. The annual Rock Hill Jamboree starts Thursday, and among the activities will be a speaker series featuring 10 lecturers. The talks will run over 4 days and will include content on geology, minerals, collecting, and even dinosaurs. Chris Houston's the executive director of the Canadian Peace Museum and will be presenting a lecture on peace and the environment, along with pointing out the relationship between caring for the environment and advancing peace. Houston says he'll also be talking about how having difficult in-person conversations on local issues is more productive than arguing from behind a screen.
2: We need to relearn that skill. We need to step away from existing only on Facebook and arguing at people through computer screens and having, you know, adult discussions where we may disagree and recognizing that disagreement's normal.
1: Houston will talk about local gun violence, bullying, and political polarization. He adds there are times people struggle to have conversations around locally contentious topics. The speaker series events at the Bancroft Curling Club. The full schedule is available on the Jamboree website. It's a celebration of all things grown, made, and created in Renfrew County. That's the slogan for the Taste of the Valley, returning August 8th, with the first event at the Railway Station Museum in Barry's Bay. Officials say the opening event sets the tone for the season, which brings together Renfrew County vendors, artisans, and food producers. On the food side, guests can expect locally grown, in-season produce, farm-raised meats, locally made preserves, frozen take-home meals, fresh baked goods, and hot, ready-to-eat food. There's also an opportunity to browse through handmade crafts, art, jewelry, woodworking, and specialty items. Officials say vendors are local to the Ottawa Valley, and purchases support the local economy. Taste of the Valley will touch down in Douglas for the first time, with other events in Petawawa in September and Compton in October. Renfrew Armories hosts the final event, the Holiday Market, in December. Mark Ferrand is taking a team approach as he seeks to become the next mayor of Bancroft. Ferrand said he learned the value of teamwork through a career in law enforcement that includes stints with the RCMP and University Police. The 60-year-old, who moved to Bancroft in 2021, says collaboration is key, noting the mayor is one of seven on town council. Most recently, he worked in bylaw enforcement in Bancroft, but he's taking a leave of absence to run for town council. Key issues include tackling affordability and out-of-control policing and overall cost for the town. He's chatted with residents about issues and his work in bylaw enforcement and has attended council meetings. He wants to use teamwork as the catalyst to work with neighboring municipalities and the county. Ferrand believes strong mayor powers are limited and specific and should be used with a measured approach. His campaign slogan is moving forward together, and he believes that way of thinking will help make Bancroft a better place. Brad Sinclair and Tracy McGibbon are also running for mayor of Bancroft. Work has begun on the wooden water tower in Barry's Bay. Repairs are being completed to guarantee structural integrity and maintain heritage value. The tower will be framed in scaffolding while beams, joists, and braces are replaced. The tower was purchased by the town of Barry's Bay after it was no longer in use by CN in the 1970s and underwent rehabilitation in the 1980s. Hannah Gatoski, manager of recreation and community services, says the water tower tub has long been empty and is being retained only as a heritage structure. There are no plans to have it ever used to hold water again. The total cost of the repair work is estimated at $120,000. Gatoski says the township has invested a lot of money in previous years to have the plans and reporting in place to have shovels in the ground. The township says the iconic wooden water tower is the last of its kind in the province. Work's expected to wrap up in September. And Bell's reporting over 990 incidents of copper theft and vandalism targeting telecommunications infrastructure across Canada in the first half of the year. The company says that's up 78% compared to the first 6 months of last year, and it's having an impact. They say a small amount of metal can result in major service disruptions, costly and complex repairs, and potential risk to public safety by affecting access to 911 and emergency services. One positive is the rest are up 32%. Though the company says continued action is needed to address the scale of the problem. Be the first to know. Sign up and get news alerts delivered directly to your inbox at myberriesbaynow.com.
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12: In Barry's Bay, sunny today, the high 26. Humidex going to make it feel more like 30. A few clouds this evening and overnight, a low of 13. And sunny on Friday, the high 28. Humidex making it feel like 32.
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12: It was a four-medal day for Canada yesterday at the Commonwealth Games in Scotland, picking up gold in shot put, silver and bronze in weightlifting, and Canada's world champion men's three-on-three wheelchair basketball team beat host Scotland 19-9 in their bronze game. Canada remains in second place in the medal standings with 14 golds, and the Toronto Blue Jays defeated the Washington Nationals 5-2 yesterday. The Jays completed their six-game road trip 3-3.
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Now, like many disc jockeys, we have lived in other places versus where we grew up. And I did that for a few years next to a gleaming lake or two while the peaches ripened. Mike Reno of Loverboy would be mentioned in that spot as well. He bought drums in his first paper route at 13. He would go on to play the Elks Hall up the street from the former condo that I'd lived at by the lake. There's no plaque about it there. Mike Reno's big break-in, in my mind, was meeting Streetheart's Paul Dean in Calgary, and then actually playing a Canadian tour that ended up where this guy would open his mouth, the Teeny Boppers jammed against the front of the stage for great reasons for the band's success. A good record company, good management, good songs, good musicians. That's why Loverboy still hold the test of time today on Icon Radio.

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1: Jan Arden speaks about finding out she was written into the song Ordinary Day by Great Big Sea.
2: Alan Doyle and Great Big Sea had written the song, and they spoke about a girl named Janie, which was Jan, me. But I was actually busking in 1985. This particular day, I only had about $4 of change in my purse, and I was just singing cover songs. And somebody punched me and kind of just startled me and dazed me and just took the money out of my case and just kind of left me there. But yeah, I was very touched when Alan said, I don't know if you know this, but I wrote you into a song. And I was blown away.

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1: Good morning, I'm Casey Kenny. The annual Rock Hill Jamboree starts Thursday, and among the activities will be a speaker series featuring 10 lecturers. The talks will run over 4 days and will include content on geology, minerals, collecting, and even dinosaurs. Chris Houston's the executive director of the Canadian Peace Museum and will be presenting a lecture on peace and the environment, along with pointing out the relationship between caring for the environment and advancing peace. Houston says he'll also be talking about how having difficult in-person conversations on local issues is more productive than arguing from behind a screen.
2: We need to relearn that skill. We need to step away from existing only on Facebook and arguing at people through computer screens and having, you know, adult discussions where we may disagree and recognizing that disagreement's normal.
1: Houston will talk about local gun violence, bullying, and political polarization. He adds there are times people struggle to have conversations around locally contentious topics. The speaker series events at the Bancroft Curling Club. The full schedule is available on the Jamboree website. It's a celebration of all things grown, made, and created in Renfrew County. That's the slogan for the Taste of the Valley, returning August 8th, with the first event at the Railway Station Museum in Barry's Bay. Officials say the opening event sets the tone for the season, which brings together Renfrew County vendors, artisans, and food producers. On the food side, guests can expect locally grown, in-season produce, farm-raised meats, locally made preserves, frozen take-home meals, fresh baked goods, and hot, ready-to-eat food. There's also an opportunity to browse through handmade crafts, art, jewelry, woodworking, and specialty items. Officials say vendors are local to the Ottawa Valley, and purchases support the local economy. Taste of the Valley will touch down in Douglas for the first time, with other events in Petawawa in September and Compton in October. Renfrew Armories hosts the final event, the Holiday Market, in December. Mark Ferrand is taking a team approach as he seeks to become the next mayor of Bancroft. Ferrand said he learned the value of teamwork through a career in law enforcement that includes stints with the RCMP and University Police. The 60-year-old, who moved to Bancroft in 2021, says collaboration is key, noting the mayor is one of seven on town council. Most recently, he worked in bylaw enforcement in Bancroft, but he's taking a leave of absence to run for town council. Key issues include tackling affordability and out-of-control policing and overall cost for the town. He's chatted with residents about issues and his work in bylaw enforcement and has attended council meetings. He wants to use teamwork as the catalyst to work with neighboring municipalities and the county. Ferrand believes strong mayor powers are limited and specific and should be used with a measured approach. His campaign slogan is "Moving Forward Together," and he believes that way of thinking will help make Bancroft a better place. Brad Sinclair and Tracy McGibbon are also running for mayor of Bancroft. Work has begun on the wooden water tower in Barry's Bay. Repairs are being completed to guarantee structural integrity and maintain heritage value. The tower will be framed in scaffolding while beams, joists, and braces are replaced. The tower was purchased by the town of Barry's Bay after it was no longer in use by CN in the 1970s and underwent rehabilitation in the 1980s. Hannah Gatoski, manager of Recreation and Community Services, says the water tower tub has long been empty and is being retained only as a heritage structure. There are no plans to have it ever used to hold water again. The total cost of the repair work is estimated at $120,000. Gatoski says the township has invested a lot of money in previous years to have the plans and reporting in place to have shovels in the ground. The township says the iconic wooden water tower is the last of its kind in the province. Work's expected to wrap up in September. And Bell's reporting over 990 incidents of copper theft and vandalism targeting telecommunications infrastructure across Canada in the first half of the year. The company says that's up 78% compared to the first 6 months of last year, and it's having an impact. They say a small amount of metal can result in major service disruptions, costly and complex repairs, and potential risk to public safety by affecting access to 911 and emergency services. One positive is arrests are up 32%, though the company says continued action is needed to address the scale of the problem. Be the first to know. Sign up and get news alerts delivered directly to your inbox at myberriesbaynow.com.
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3: In Barry's Bay, sunny today, the high 26. Humidex going to make it feel more like 30. A few clouds this evening and overnight, a low of 13. And sunny on Friday, the high 28. Humidex making it feel like 32.
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3: It was a four-medal day for Canada yesterday at the Commonwealth Games in Scotland, picking up gold in shot put, silver and bronze in weightlifting, and Canada's world champion men's three-on-three wheelchair basketball team beat host Scotland 19-9 in their bronze game. Canada remains in second place in the medal standings with 14 golds, and the Toronto Blue Jays defeated the Washington Nationals 5-2 yesterday. The Jays completed their six-game road trip 3-3.
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Thank you for tuning in. You know, one of the great things about classic songs is that they can mean different things to different people. Take Simon and Garfunkel's The Boxer. To me, The Boxer means the champ. Remember that character? Yeah. I should bring that back. Anyway, I digress. Over the years, people have debated what Paul Simon was really trying to say. Some people believe it was his response to critics who were taking shots at his songwriting, suggesting that no matter what he wrote, somebody always had something negative to say. Others have suggested there are subtle references to Bob Dylan. Yeah, the folk legend, who happened to be an amateur boxer. Whether that's true or not, still up for debate. What we do know is that Paul Simon wrote a song about determination. The boxer in this story gets knocked down, gets bruised, gets discouraged, but he never stays on the canvas. He keeps getting back up and moving forward. That's a message that connects with all of us, right? Life throws punches, careers have up and downs, dreams get challenged, but the people who succeed are usually the ones who keep fighting. Released in 1969, The Boxer became one of Simon and Garfunkel's most powerful and enduring songs, carried by that unforgettable Lie, Lie, Lie chorus, a story that still resonates more than 50 years later. Here's Simon and Garfunkel, The Boxer, with Brother Jake Edwards. It's about the music here on Icon Radio.

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songs are a part of you, and they're all here with some of the most iconic storytellers ever heard. Bro Jake, Jerry O'Day, Gentleman Jim Jackson, and more. 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
1: Good morning, I'm Casey Kenny. The annual Rock Hill Jamboree starts Thursday, and among the activities will be a speaker series featuring 10 lecturers. The talks will run over 4 days and will include content on geology, minerals, collecting, and even dinosaurs. Chris Houston's the executive director of the Canadian Peace Museum and will be presenting a lecture on peace and the environment, along with pointing out the relationship between caring for the environment and advancing peace. Houston says he'll also be talking about how having difficult in-person conversations on local issues is more productive than arguing from behind a screen.
2: We need to relearn that skill. We need to step away from existing only on Facebook and arguing at people through computer screens and having, you know, adult discussions where we may disagree and recognizing that disagreement's normal.
1: Houston will talk about local gun violence, bullying, and political polarization. He adds there are times people struggle to have conversations around locally contentious topics. The speaker series events at the Bancroft Curling Club. The full schedule is available on the Jamboree website. It's a celebration of all things grown, made, and created in Renfrew County. That's the slogan for the Taste of the Valley, returning August 8th, with the first event at the Railway Station Museum in Barry's Bay. Officials say the opening event sets the tone for the season, which brings together Renfrew County vendors, artisans, and food producers. On the food side, guests can expect locally grown, in-season produce, farm-raised meats, locally made preserves, frozen take-home meals, fresh baked goods, and hot, ready-to-eat food. There's also an opportunity to browse through handmade crafts, art, jewelry, woodworking, and specialty items. Officials say vendors are local to the Ottawa Valley, and purchases support the local economy. Taste of the Valley will touch down in Douglas for the first time, with other events in Petawawa in September and Compton in October. Renfrew Armories hosts the final event, the Holiday Market, in December. Mark Ferrand is taking a team approach as he seeks to become the next mayor of Bancroft. Ferrand said he learned the value of teamwork through a career in law enforcement that includes stints with the RCMP and University Police. The 60-year-old, who moved to Bancroft in 2021, says collaboration is key, noting the mayor is one of seven on town council. Most recently, he worked in bylaw enforcement in Bancroft, but he's taking a leave of absence to run for town council. Key issues include tackling affordability and out-of-control policing and overall cost for the town. He's chatted with residents about issues and his work in bylaw enforcement and has attended council meetings. He wants to use teamwork as the catalyst to work with neighboring municipalities and the county. Ferrand believes strong mayor powers are limited and specific and should be used with a measured approach. His campaign slogan is moving forward together, and he believes that way of thinking will help make Bancroft a better place. Brad Sinclair and Tracy McGibbon are also running for mayor of Bancroft. Work has begun on the wooden water tower in Barry's Bay. Repairs are being completed to guarantee structural integrity and maintain heritage value. The tower will be framed in scaffolding while beams, joists, and braces are replaced. The tower was purchased by the town of Barry's Bay after it was no longer in use by CN in the 1970s and underwent rehabilitation in the 1980s. Hannah Gatoski, manager of Recreation and Community Services, says the water tower tub has long been empty and is being retained only as a heritage structure. There are no plans to have it ever used to hold water again. The total cost of the repair work is estimated at $120,000. Gatoski says the township has invested a lot of money in previous years to have the plans and reporting in place to have shovels in the ground. The township says the iconic wooden water tower is the last of its kind in the province. Work's expected to wrap up in September. And Bell's reporting over 990 incidents of copper theft and vandalism targeting telecommunications infrastructure across Canada in the first half of the year. The company says that's up 78% compared to the first 6 months of last year, and it's having an impact. They say a small amount of metal can result in major service disruptions, costly and complex repairs, and potential risk to public safety by affecting access to 911 and emergency services. One positive is the rest are up 32%, though the company says continued action is needed to address the scale of the problem. Be the first to know. Sign up and get news alerts delivered directly to your inbox at myberriesbaynow.com.
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3: In Barry's Bay, sunny today, the high 26. Humidex going to make it feel more like 30. A few clouds this evening and overnight, a low of 13. And sunny on Friday, the high 28. Humidex making it feel like 32.
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3: It was a four-medal day for Canada yesterday at the Commonwealth Games in Scotland, picking up gold in shot put, silver and bronze in weightlifting, and Canada's world champion men's three-on-three wheelchair basketball team beat host Scotland 19-9 in their bronze game. Canada remains in second place in the medal standings with 14 golds, and the Toronto Blue Jays defeated the Washington Nationals 5-2 yesterday. The Jays completed their six-game road trip 3-3.
0: 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It's about the music.

I spy with my little eye. I saw the hardcover bio book truly dead center in a window display. It made me stop and look at Lionel Richie's story. In it, he says fame comes at a cost. Although the glitz and glamour of stardom is a dream many hope to live, it isn't all lavish, according to Lionel. While understanding the dedication it takes to spend decades in music, Richie insisted an artist needs to like people. He's done a lot of media for the book and said, you spend the first half of your career going, look at me, look at me, look at me, look at me, look at me, and then you finally get famous. Don't look at me. Don't look at me. He added, oh, you want to be famous and rich without people? It doesn't work like that. You have to be able to engage. Here's American Idol judge and coach Lionel Richie with the Commodores on Icon Radio.

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1: Good morning. I'm Casey Kenny. The annual Rock Hill Jamboree starts Thursday, and among the activities will be a speaker series featuring 10 lecturers. The talks will run over 4 days and will include content on geology, minerals, collecting, and even dinosaurs. Chris Houston's the executive director of the Canadian Peace Museum and will be presenting a lecture on peace and the environment, along with pointing out the relationship between caring for the environment and advancing peace. Houston says he'll also be talking about how having difficult in-person conversations on local issues is more productive than arguing from behind a screen.
2: We need to relearn that skill. We need to step away from existing only on Facebook and arguing at people through computer screens and having, you know, adult discussions where we may disagree and recognizing that disagreement's normal.
1: Houston will talk about local gun violence, bullying, and political polarization. He adds there are times people struggle to have conversations around locally contentious topics. The speaker series events at the Bancroft Curling Club. The full schedule is available on the Jamboree website. It's a celebration of all things grown, made, and created in Renfrew County. That's the slogan for the Taste of the Valley, returning August 8th, with the first event at the Railway Station Museum in Barry's Bay. Officials say the opening event sets the tone for the season, which brings together Renfrew County vendors, artisans, and food producers. On the food side, guests can expect locally grown, in-season produce, farm-raised meats, locally made preserves, frozen take-home meals, fresh baked goods, and hot, ready-to-eat food. There's also an opportunity to browse through handmade crafts, art, jewelry, woodworking, and specialty items. Officials say vendors are local to the Ottawa Valley, and purchases support the local economy. Taste of the Valley will touch down in Douglas for the first time, with other events in Petawawa in September and Compton in October. Renfrew Armories hosts the final event, the Holiday Market, in December. Mark Ferrand is taking a team approach as he seeks to become the next mayor of Bancroft. Ferrand said he learned the value of teamwork through a career in law enforcement that includes stints with the RCMP and University Police. The 60-year-old, who moved to Bancroft in 2021, says collaboration is key, noting the mayor is one of seven on town council. Most recently, he worked in bylaw enforcement in Bancroft, but he's taking a leave of absence to run for town council. Key issues include tackling affordability and out-of-control policing and overall costs for the town. He's chatted with residents about issues and his work in bylaw enforcement and has attended council meetings. He wants to use teamwork as the catalyst to work with neighboring municipalities and the county. Ferrand believes strong mayor powers are limited and specific and should be used with a measured approach. His campaign slogan is moving forward together, and he believes that way of thinking will help make Bancroft a better place. Brad Sinclair and Tracy McGibbon are also running for mayor of Bancroft. Work has begun on the wooden water tower in Barry's Bay. Repairs are being completed to guarantee structural integrity and maintain heritage value. The tower will be framed in scaffolding while beams, joists, and braces are replaced. The tower was purchased by the town of Barry's Bay after it was no longer in use by CN in the 1970s and underwent rehabilitation in the 1980s. Hannah Gatoski, manager of Recreation and Community Services, says the water tower tub has long been empty and is being retained only as a heritage structure. There are no plans to have it ever used to hold water again. The total cost of the repair work is estimated at $120,000. Gatoski says the township has invested a lot of money in previous years to have the plans and reporting in place to have shovels in the ground. The township says the iconic wooden water tower is the last of its kind in the province. Work's expected to wrap up in September. And Bell's reporting over 990 incidents of copper theft and vandalism targeting telecommunications infrastructure across Canada in the first half of the year. The company says that's up 78% compared to the first 6 months of last year, and it's having an impact. They say a small amount of metal can result in major service disruptions, costly and complex repairs, and potential risk to public safety by affecting access to 911 and emergency services. One positive is the rest are up 32%, though the company says continued action is needed to address the scale of the problem. Be the first to know. Sign up and get news alerts delivered directly to your inbox at myberriesbaynow.com.
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5: In Barry's Bay, sunny today, the high 26. Humidex going to make it feel more like 30. A few clouds this evening and overnight, a low of 13. And sunny on Friday, the high 28. Humidex making it feel like 32.
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5: It was a four-medal day for Canada yesterday at the Commonwealth Games in Scotland, picking up gold in shot put, silver and bronze in weightlifting, and Canada's world champion men's three-on-three wheelchair basketball team beat host Scotland 19-9 in their bronze game. Canada remains in second place in the medal standings with 14 golds, and the Toronto Blue Jays defeated the Washington Nationals 5-2 yesterday. The Jays completed their six-game road trip 3-3.
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When I think of summer, I always summarize it as seeing a blockbuster film. Now, I've kept scrapbooks when I was younger in radio, and now I look back at them and sometimes I have a good giggle seeing the ads for U2's movies. In fact, the band's Rattle and Hum, I remember seeing that at a historic theater, and they had great sound. Now, something interesting happened with that band in Cineplex theaters. A few years back, a 9-screen multiplex opened in 2005 here in Canada, and members of the band were invited to a sneak preview while playing in town and raved about the theater, setting it up for massive levels of success that has never gone away. Despite, you know, there's lots of other complexes and other theaters, it's still to this day the great theater in that town. Today, most cities have a cinema and some are lucky to have a complex, and few had U2 watch a film, though, in their seats. Here's one of their best on Icon Radio.

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1: 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Entering the area of an active wildland fire can hinder response efforts and compromise the safety of firefighting crews and emergency personnel. 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
4: In Barry's Bay, sunny today, the high 26. Humidex going to make it feel more like 30. A few clouds this evening and overnight, a low of 13. And sunny on Friday, the high 28. Humidex making it feel like 32.
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1: Pete Townsend of The Who talks about the story behind the concept album Quadrophenia.
2: When I sat down to write Quadrophenia, I had two jobs to do. One was to bring The Who back together in connection with their audience. We were driving big cars, you know, having sex with beautiful women, taking drugs, drinking too much, spending too much money. We had lost contact with our core audience. And our core audience, as far as I could see it, were the kids who we grew up with. They were our age. Some of them were older. And so in Quadrophenia, I wanted to get The Who to reconnect with their audience, but also wanted to create this character in Jimmy, who's the hero of Quadrophenia, who is trying to reconnect with his hero band, who are The Who in the story, and failing to do so because they'd become too inflated and full of themselves.

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1: Good morning. I'm Casey Kenny. The annual Rocktown Jamboree starts Thursday, and among the activities will be a speaker series featuring 10 lecturers. The talks will run over 4 days and will include content on geology, minerals, collecting, and even dinosaurs. Chris Houston's the executive director of the Canadian Peace Museum and will be presenting a lecture on peace and the environment, along with pointing out the relationship between caring for the environment and advancing peace. Houston says he'll also be talking about how having difficult in-person conversations on local issues is more productive than arguing from behind a screen.
2: We need to relearn that skill. We need to step away from existing only on Facebook and arguing at people through computer screens and having, you know, adult discussions where we may disagree and recognizing that disagreement's normal.
1: Houston will talk about local gun violence, bullying, and political polarization. He adds there are times people struggle to have conversations around locally contentious topics. The speaker series events at the Bancroft Curling Club. The full schedule is available on the Jamboree website. It's a celebration of all things grown, made, and created in Renfrew County. That's the slogan for the Taste of the Valley, returning August 8th, with the first event at the Railway Station Museum in Barry's Bay. Officials say the opening event sets the tone for the season, which brings together Renfrew County vendors, artisans, and food producers. On the food side, guests can expect locally grown, in-season produce, farm-raised meats, locally made preserves, frozen take-home meals, fresh baked goods, and hot, ready-to-eat food. There's also an opportunity to browse through handmade crafts, art, jewelry, woodworking, and specialty items. Officials say vendors are local to the Ottawa Valley, and purchases support the local economy. Taste of the Valley will touch down in Douglas for the first time, with other events in Petawawa in September and Compton in October. Renfrew Armories hosts the final event, the Holiday Market, in December. Mark Ferrand is taking a team approach as he seeks to become the next mayor of Bancroft. Ferrand said he learned the value of teamwork through a career in law enforcement that includes stints with the RCMP and University Police. The 60-year-old, who moved to Bancroft in 2021, says collaboration is key, noting the mayor is one of seven on town council. Most recently, he worked in bylaw enforcement in Bancroft, but he's taking a leave of absence to run for town council. Key issues include tackling affordability and out-of-control policing and overall cost for the town. He's chatted with residents about issues in his work in bylaw enforcement and has attended council meetings. He wants to use teamwork as the catalyst to work with neighboring municipalities and the county. Ferrand believes strong mayor powers are limited and specific and should be used with a measured approach. His campaign slogan is moving forward together, and he believes that way of thinking will help make Bancroft a better place. Brad Sinclair and Tracy McGibbon are also running for mayor of Bancroft. Work has begun on the wooden water tower in Barry's Bay. Repairs are being completed to guarantee structural integrity and maintain heritage value. The tower will be framed in scaffolding while beams, joists, and braces are replaced. The tower was purchased by the town of Barry's Bay after it was no longer in use by CN in the 1970s and underwent rehabilitation in the 1980s. Hannah Gatoski, manager of Recreation and Community Services, says the water tower tub has long been empty and is being retained only as a heritage structure. There are no plans to have it ever used to hold water again. The total cost of the repair work is estimated at $120,000. Gatoski says the township has invested a lot of money in previous years to have the plans and reporting in place to have shovels in the ground. The township says the iconic wooden water tower is the last of its kind in the province. Work's expected to wrap up in September. And Bell's reporting over 990 incidents of copper theft and vandalism targeting telecommunications infrastructure across Canada in the first half of the year. The company says that's up 78% compared to the first 6 months of last year, and it's having an impact. They say a small amount of metal can result in major service disruptions, costly and complex repairs, and potential risk to public safety by affecting access to 911 and emergency services. One positive is the rest are up 32%, though the company says continued action is needed to address the scale of the problem. Be the first to know. Sign up and get news alerts delivered directly to your inbox at myberriesbaynow.com.
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3: In Barry's Bay, sunny today, the high 26. Humidex going to make it feel more like 30. A few clouds this evening and overnight, a low of 13. And sunny on Friday, the high 28. Humidex making it feel like 32.
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3: It was a four-medal day for Canada yesterday at the Commonwealth Games in Scotland, picking up gold in shot put, silver and bronze in weightlifting, and Canada's world champion men's three-on-three wheelchair basketball team beat host Scotland 19-9 in their bronze game. Canada remains in second place in the medal standings with 14 golds, and the Toronto Blue Jays defeated the Washington Nationals 5-2 yesterday. The Jays completed their six-game road trip 3-3.
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time this next song appeared on our radio station, it made an impression, and it continues to show up for many occasions. The lead song from Tom Petty's first album, Full Moon Fever, was co-written by Jeff Lynne of ELO, who also played and sang background. Petty nearly shelved the song, thinking it was too raw. Instead, with encouragement from George Harrison, also on guitar and vocals, and Tom's time with the Traveling Wilburys, he was encouraged to record it. It became a major play on radio after the 9/11 attacks in the U.S., a team song of the Ottawa Senators, similar for Gainsborough, Florida Gators, their college sports theme. In 2010, Mary Chapin Carpenter referenced it in The Way I Feel. Pearl Jam used it in their 2025 concert tour. Well, let's get to it. This is Tom Petty on Icon Radio with I Won't Back Down.

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1: Good morning, I'm Casey Kenny. The annual Rock Hill Jamboree starts Thursday, and among the activities will be a speaker series featuring 10 lecturers. The talks will run over 4 days and will include content on geology, minerals, collecting, and even dinosaurs. Chris Houston's the executive director of the Canadian Peace Museum and will be presenting a lecture on peace and the environment, along with pointing out the relationship between caring for the environment and advancing peace. Houston says he'll also be talking about how having difficult in-person conversations on local issues is more productive than arguing from behind a screen.
2: We need to relearn that skill. We need to step away from existing only on Facebook and arguing at people through computer screens and having, you know, adult discussions where we may disagree and recognizing that disagreement's normal.
1: Houston will talk about local gun violence, bullying, and political polarization. He adds there are times people struggle to have conversations around locally contentious topics. The speaker series events at the Bancroft Curling Club. The full schedule is available on the Jamboree website. It's a celebration of all things grown, made, and created in Renfrew County. That's the slogan for the Taste of the Valley, returning August 8th, with the first event at the Railway Station Museum in Barry's Bay. Officials say the opening event sets the tone for the season, which brings together Renfrew County vendors, artisans, and food producers. On the food side, guests can expect locally grown in-season produce, farm-raised meats, locally made preserves, frozen take-home meals, fresh baked goods, and hot, ready-to-eat food. There's also an opportunity to browse through handmade crafts, art, jewelry, woodworking, and specialty items. Officials say vendors are local to the Ottawa Valley, and purchases support the local economy. Taste of the Valley will touch down in Douglas for the first time, with other events in Petawawa in September and Compton in October. Renfrew Armories hosts the final event, the Holiday Market, in December. Mark Ferrand is taking a team approach as he seeks to become the next mayor of Bancroft. Ferrand said he learned the value of teamwork through a career in law enforcement that includes stints with the RCMP and University Police. The 60-year-old, who moved to Bancroft in 2021, says collaboration is key, noting the mayor is one of seven on town council. Most recently, he worked in bylaw enforcement in Bancroft, but he's taking a leave of absence to run for town council. Key issues include tackling affordability and out-of-control policing and overall costs for the town. He's chatted with residents about issues and his work in bylaw enforcement and has attended council meetings. He wants to use teamwork as the catalyst to work with neighboring municipalities and the county. Ferrand believes strong mayor powers are limited and specific and should be used with a measured approach. His campaign slogan is moving forward together, and he believes that way of thinking will help make Bancroft a better place. Brad Sinclair and Tracy McGibbon are also running for mayor of Bancroft. Work has begun on the wooden water tower in Barry's Bay. Repairs are being completed to guarantee structural integrity and maintain heritage value. The tower will be framed in scaffolding while beams, joists, and braces are replaced. The tower was purchased by the town of Barry's Bay after it was no longer in use by CN in the 1970s and underwent rehabilitation in the 1980s. Hannah Gatoski, manager of Recreation and Community Services, says the water tower tub has long been empty and is being retained only as a heritage structure. There are no plans to have it ever used to hold water again. The total cost of the repair work is estimated at $120,000. Gatoski says the township has invested a lot of money in previous years to have the plans and reporting in place to have shovels in the ground. The township says the iconic wooden water tower is the last of its kind in the province. Work's expected to wrap up in September. And Bell's reporting over 990 incidents of copper theft and vandalism targeting telecommunications infrastructure across Canada in the first half of the year. The company says that's up 78% compared to the first 6 months of last year, and it's having an impact. They say a small amount of metal can result in major service disruptions, costly and complex repairs, and potential risk to public safety by affecting access to 911 and emergency services. One positive is the rest are up 32%. Though the company says continued action is needed to address the scale of the problem. Be the first to know. Sign up and get news alerts delivered directly to your inbox at mybarrysbaynow.com.
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6: In Barry's Bay, sunny today, the high 26. Humidex going to make it feel more like 30. A few clouds this evening and overnight, a low of 13. And sunny on Friday, the high 28. Humidex making it feel like 32.
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6: It was a four-medal day for Canada yesterday at the Commonwealth Games in Scotland, picking up gold in shot put, silver and bronze in weightlifting, and Canada's world champion men's three-on-three wheelchair basketball team beat host Scotland 19-9 in their bronze game. Canada remains in second place in the medal standings with 14 golds, and the Toronto Blue Jays defeated the Washington Nationals 5-2 yesterday. The Jays completed their six-game road trip 3-3.
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1: Blue Rodeo's Greg Keeler on finding their way in country music.
2: 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And there's something very sort of sincere about country music. 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
2: In Barry's Bay, sunny today, the high 26. Humidex going to make it feel more like 30. A few clouds this evening and overnight, a low of 13. And sunny on Friday, the high 28. Humidex making it feel like 32.
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These artists share a same name to their fame. Alanna Miles, Colin James, the Backstreet Boys, Amanda Marshall, and the legendary Diana Ross have used the songwriting versatility of Christopher Ward. He's lit up stages on American Idol and The Voice, a Canadian Music Songwriters Hall of Fame inductee, and a true pioneer of music television. You want to talk about those early days of MTV, Much Music, and the like? In 1984, long before the world knew him as Austin Powers, Mike Myers was cutting his teeth on camera alongside Chris. Chris was Canada's very first VJ, hosting the groundbreaking late-night show City Limits and breaking new music and interviewing icons Paul McCartney, Tina Turner, Peter Gabriel, Leonard Cohen, a whole lot more. He's the voice behind one of the smoothest versions of Black Velvet you'll ever hear. A cornerstone of Canadian music history. 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
4: In Barry's Bay, sunny today, the high 26. Humidex going to make it feel more like 30. A few clouds this evening and overnight, a low of 13. And sunny on Friday, the high 28. Humidex making it feel like 32.
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5: 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No subscription required.

Talk about hockey and hit songs. Two of my favorite topics. Tragically Hip's Courage for Hugh McClellan was selected as Team Canada's goal song for the 26 World Junior Hockey Championships. Blowin' High Dough was also used as a goal song for the men's Olympic hockey team in 26. The Hip are the undisputed voice of Canadian history. Gord Downie, signature songwriter and singer. With Canada's game, it's always fun to see the faces you know at the games. Vince Vaughn at the Blackhawks, Steve Carell and Will Ferrell at LA Kings games. Canucks famous fans include Michael Bublé, Ryan Reynolds. The Montreal Canadiens, a shout out to Shania Twain and Celine Dion, big Habs fans. And Leafs fans, there's a ton of them, from Mike Myers to Chris Hadfield and others. Tragically Hip are deeply connected to Canada's game, famously known for the song 50 Mission Cap, about Maple Leaf Bill Barilko. Up next.

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5: In Barry's Bay, sunny today, the high 26. Humidex going to make it feel more like 30. A few clouds this evening and overnight, a low of 13. And sunny on Friday, the high 28. Humidex making it feel like 32.
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1: Actress Whoopi Goldberg shares the story behind how she got the part in the Academy Award-winning movie Ghost.
2: The only reason I got the part was because of Patrick. Well, they put Patrick Swayze in the part. And Patrick's first question was, why isn't Whoopi Goldberg doing this? Does she not want it? Does she not like it? And he said, well, no, we haven't gone to her. And he's like, what are you talking about? This, she's perfect. He said, well, no, the writer feels that it would take people out of the movie. And he says, well, I don't think I'm going to sign on to this until we at least audition her. They said, okay, because they really wanted him. And so they came down to Montgomery, Alabama. And Patrick Swayze and I met. And the first thing we did was start laughing. I don't know what it was, but we were somehow we were connected. I can't explain it. They went back, and a couple of days later, I got the offer. Whoa.

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6: You know that campground moment when somebody walks over and says, "Where'd you get that?" Good question. 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
1: In Barry's Bay, sunny today, the high 26. Humidex going to make it feel more like 30. A few clouds this evening and overnight, a low of 13. And sunny on Friday, the high 28. Humidex making it feel like 32.

most young males, the deepening of the voice is a welcome passage into manhood. But for little Stevie Wonder, it nearly meant the end of the line. By his mid-teens, his voice was changing. He hadn't had a hit in 2 years, and Motown was ready to let his contract expire. But songwriter Sylvia Moy saw a spark the executives missed. She heard Stevie on a clavinet experimenting with an edgy riff. She saw the potential, recorded it, and that night wrote Uptight to complement Stevie's voice changes. The studio was set for recording, but there'd been no time to have the lyrics translated to Braille. So Sylvia stood in the booth, sang the lines to him through his headphones, one beat ahead of him. It required a surgical level of timing and a very cool level of concentration. No longer little Stevie, this was the experienced composure of a mature professional. Stevie Wonder on Icon Radio.

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In the disco era, songs were strategically arranged with a strict, unrelenting beat, so club DJs could seamlessly mix tracks to keep the momentum on the dance floor. That was until arranger Bob Esty got his hands on Last Dance. He threw out the rule book by starting the track as a slow, sweeping ballad, then exploding into a high-energy groove and dropping it right back down to a crawl in the middle. The studio musicians thought the arrangement would be radio suicide. Even the young fella on the synthesizer thought it was the stupidest idea he'd ever heard. In later years, David Foster admitted he'd sure misjudged a massive hit that day. Icon Radio has a track that defied the skeptics, soaring all the way to number 3 on the Billboard Hot 100, sweeping the Grammys and the Oscars, and establishing a legendary format that defined late 70s dance floors. Donna Summers and Last Dance.

0: The Ministry of Natural Resources is actively responding to numerous high-complexity wildland fires across the province. Rapidly evolving situations and extreme fire hazards are contributing to escalated fire behavior and producing smoke in many areas of the province. Stay informed about the current wildland fire situation by monitoring official information sources like ontario.ca/forestfires, following directions from Ontario Provincial Police and local authorities, and adhering to any ministerial orders, including evacuation orders, fire bans, and restrictions imposed by the ministry. Looking for additional information or support? 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It's available 24 hours a day in over 150 languages for non-urgent questions about programs and services available to those affected by the emergency. Ontario has activated additional frontline resources to help Ontarians access the support they need. Fire rangers and emergency personnel are working hard to suppress active fires and keep communities safe. Entering the area of an active wildland fire can hinder response efforts and compromise the safety of firefighting crews and emergency personnel. Please stay clear of wildland fires.
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3: In Barry's Bay, sunny today, the high 26. Humidex going to make it feel more like 30. A few clouds this evening and overnight, a low of 13. And sunny on Friday, the high 28. Humidex making it feel like 32.
2: 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These songs are a part of you, and they're all here with some of the most iconic storytellers ever heard. Bro Jake, Jerry O'Day, Gentleman Jim Jackson, and more. 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
1: Questlove talks about Sly Stone being the first black artist to really explore what creative freedom means.
2: Sly is basically the first black artist to really, really explore what creative freedom means. He invented the alphabet for which we're still writing music. I mean, he's pioneered everything, like the first to use a drum machine, the first do-it-yourself musician, the fact that he put an intersectional, interracial band together, looping, like things that rappers do. I mean, Sly basically pretty much pioneered everything, and he invented the book and the alphabet for which we still do it to this day.

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1: In Barry's Bay, sunny today, the high 26. Humidex going to make it feel more like 30. A few clouds this evening and overnight, a low of 13. And sunny on Friday, the high 28. Humidex making it feel like 32.

You know, our friends to the south would probably say the difference between the two countries is that we have royalty with, well, the king, right? Now, Chuck and Di, I had a kind of a run-in with, because back in 1986, they came and toured the country. But this is what gets really interesting. They opened Expo 86, along with, at the time, probably pop royalty. Kenny Rogers and Dolly Parton were part of the stage show that night for Expo, which ran for 5 months. But were they a couple like Chuck and Di? No. Kenny Rogers, Dolly Parton never dated or had a romantic relationship, despite their intense musical chemistry and decades of close friendship. They maintained a strictly platonic relationship, often describing each other as brother and sister, or soulmates. A few moments now to play one of their best right here on Icon Radio.

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1: Good afternoon, I'm Casey Kenny. Renfrew Nipissing Pembroke MPP Billy Deneau's one of 11 elected officials raising concerns over the Aalto high-speed rail project. In a statement from the Eastern Ontario PC Caucus, the group says too many questions remain unanswered over the project and too many voices have been ignored. The MPPs say in order for the project to proceed, local stakeholders need to see their feedback reflected in the project's planning, route selection, and delivery. They add that the federal government must ensure that any potential future rail project minimizes impacts on farmland and is supported by the people affected. MPPs have noted the harm it would cause to property owners, farms, sensitive environmental habitat, world-renowned heritage sites, and emergency service response. Nonprofit organizations, municipalities, and First Nation communities will share in just over $479,000 in Trillium funding. Renfrew Nipissing Pembroke MPP Billy Deneau announced the funding on Wednesday. The township of Killaloe, Haggerty, and Richards will invest a $200,000 capital grant over 12 months to restore the Round Lake Rink. Mayor David Mayville says the grant's welcome news for the community and for everyone who uses the facility. The township of Bonnechere Valley will use a $10,200 capital grant over the next 6 months to install an accessible beach mat and picnic tables at Rotary Beach Park to improve safety and accessibility. The township of South Algonquin will use a $54,400 grant to make 5 outdoor privies fully accessible over the next year, supporting inclusive, barrier-free access to community recreation. Arne Pryor Curling Club received $200,000 to replace outdated ice-making equipment, and Upper Ottawa Valley Ringette will receive $14,700 to purchase equipment. The annual Rockhound Jamboree starts Thursday, and among the activities will be a speaker series featuring 10 lecturers. The talks will run over 4 days and will include content on geology, minerals, collecting, and even dinosaurs. Chris Houston's the executive director of the Canadian Peace Museum, and he'll be presenting a lecture on peace and the environment, along with pointing out the relationship between caring for the environment and advancing peace. Houston says he'll also be talking about how having difficult in-person conversations on local issues is more productive than arguing from behind a screen.
2: We need to relearn that skill. We need to step away from existing only on Facebook and arguing at people through computer screens and having, you know, adult discussions where we may disagree and recognizing that disagreement's normal.
1: Houston will talk about local gun violence, bullying, and political polarization. He adds there are times people struggle to have conversations around locally contentious topics. The speaker series event is at the Bancroft Curling Club. The full schedule is available on the Jamboree website. And the OPP say the civic holiday long weekend is one of the busiest travel times of the summer, and they're set to patrol area highways and waterways. Provincial police say they'll focus on education and enforcement around impaired, distracted, and aggressive driving, including speeding. Officers will also be watching for proper seatbelt usage and enforcing Ontario's move over law, with drivers mandated to slow down and move over for emergency vehicles, tow trucks, and other vehicles with emergency lights activated. The OPP say everyone deserves to make it home safely after the long weekend. Be the first to know. Sign up and get news alerts delivered directly to your inbox at myberriesbaynow.com.
0: Icon weather.
1: Partly cloudy skies overnight Wednesday, showers on and off as well, the low 11. For Thursday, a mix of sun and clouds with a slight chance of showers, the high 24, the humidex making it feel like 28. And for Friday, the last day of July, a mix of sun and clouds with a slight chance of showers, the high 26.
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In 1980, Lover Boy's Turn Me Loose topped music charts from Canada to Australia, yet mysteriously stalled in the U.S. at a disappointing number 35. According to frontman Mike Reno, a story about the shady aspect of the music industry might just explain why. To clean up their image, Columbia Records had just cut ties with independent promoters, many known for underhanded tactics. To prove how much power they still held over radio airplay, one furious promoter allegedly marched into the label president's office holding a single dart. He pointed to a massive wall chart of Columbia's roster and boasted he could instantly crush the future of any song he hit. Well, he threw the dart, and it landed squarely on Turn Me Loose. Whether that dart actually killed the song's American momentum remains a rock mystery. Decades later, that iconic driving bass line and Reno's soaring vocals still define an era. Lover Boy and Turn Me Loose on Icon Radio.

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4: Partly cloudy skies overnight Wednesday, showers on and off as well, the low 11. For Thursday, a mix of sun and clouds with a slight chance of showers, the high 24, the humidex making it feel like 28. And for Friday, the last day of July, a mix of sun and clouds with a slight chance of showers, the high 26.
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2: But from about 8 years old, I really started to recognize that, okay, none of my other friends at school are in the bar singing in front of, you know, drunk people at midnight, 1, 2 in the morning. And I started to feel like I was living two lives already from very early on. But I was the kid that had the parents that were saying, get on that stage in that bar. To them, this was my development. So by the time I got to Nashville, I was already so, I was quite seasoned already as a songwriter, as a live performer. It's not like I got to Nashville and I needed to be developed. My arsenal was like ready and jammed, and all I needed was someone to believe in me, to believe in my writing, to believe in my style. So Mutt believed in me. Mutt came on board, and then that was it. All I needed was that. And then the head of the record label believed in Mutt. Nobody else really believed in it. Mm-hmm. It was too different. I was too different. My attitude was definitely not the typical country music artist.
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2: Partly cloudy skies overnight Wednesday, showers on and off as well, the low 11. For Thursday, a mix of sun and clouds with a slight chance of showers, the high 24, the humidex making it feel like 28. And for Friday, the last day of July, a mix of sun and clouds with a slight chance of showers, the high 26.

It's 1967. For those in the crowd who were around then, in Canada, we were talking about Expo 67. You going? Someone you know going? 50 million turned up. That same summer, legendary producer Jerry Wexler is hunting for a smash hit for the Queen of Soul, Aretha Franklin, who was currently at the top of the charts with R-E-S-P-E-C-T. So he spots songwriting legends Carole King and Jerry Goffin walking down a New York City street. He'd use them for hit songs Up on the Roof, Chains, and Don't Say Nothing Bad About My Baby. Got an idea, he says. Ask them to write a song for his artist and call it A Natural Woman. So they rush home, feed the kids, tuck them in, and get to work. Jerry cooking up the lyrics while Carole lights up the piano. Out comes You Make Me Feel Like a Natural Woman. Sure, the words are about feeling love towards your man, but Aretha's powerhouse delivery turned it into something much bigger, a late summer and fall classic. With her sisters Emma and Carolyn Franklin and the Sweet Inspirations backing her up, the soul classic became her signature, earning its spot in the Grammy Hall of Fame, and still gives us chills today.

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By 1984, the Georgia Satellites felt the dream of success was dead. The band members moved back to construction sites and factory floors to make ends meet. They had no idea that in a small town in Yorkshire, England, an independent label had just released the Satellites' old demo tape as a six-track mini-album. Unbeknownst to the band, the Satellites were getting five-star reviews in British music magazines. And once news of those reviews started trickling back across the Atlantic, U.S. college radio listeners wanted to hear the album. Soon, the Satellite Boys were dusting off their forgotten 1980 demo, giving it a fresh mix, and watching the song climb all the way to number two on the Billboard charts. We love an unexpected comeback story at Icon Radio. The Georgia Satellites. Keep your hands to yourself.

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6: Partly cloudy skies overnight Wednesday, showers on and off as well, the low 11. For Thursday, a mix of sun and clouds with a slight chance of showers, the high 24, the humidex making it feel like 28. And for Friday, the last day of July, a mix of sun and clouds with a slight chance of showers, the high 26.
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1: Songwriter Steve Porcaro talks about how Quincy Jones immediately got it after hearing his demo of Human Nature for Michael Jackson.
2: I would have never presented Human Nature to Quincy because it was this unfinished demo, you know, that you can hear on the internet with me singing the same verse over and over again. And, you know, it was this unfinished.

they were not looking for a mid-tempo ballad. They already had that. They were looking for an up-tempo rock thing. Quincy was the one who heard it accidentally and just kind of just loved the atmosphere. You know, I had two separate tape echoes hooked up. So why? And it was those kind of details on my demo that I think really caught Quincy's ear. Quincy heard it and he got it. It was that atmosphere. I keep going back to that.

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1: 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Rapidly evolving situations and extreme fire hazards are contributing to escalated fire behavior and producing smoke in many areas of the province. 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Ontario has activated additional frontline resources to help Ontarians access the support they need. Fire rangers and emergency personnel are working hard to suppress active fires and keep communities safe. 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
5: Partly cloudy skies overnight Wednesday, showers on and off as well, the low 11. For Thursday, a mix of sun and clouds with a slight chance of showers, the high 24, the humidex making it feel like 28. And for Friday, the last day of July, a mix of sun and clouds with a slight chance of showers, the high 26.
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In the summer of 1978, Alicia Bridges released a song that became a star on the dance floor, but it was never supposed to be a disco record. Alicia originally envisioned the track as a gritty Memphis soul number, something close to an Al Green style. She titled it Disco Round. Her producer, Steve Buckingham, altered the title to I Love the Nightlife to protect it from being pigeonholed as disco, with the best chance at widespread radio play. But the song decided what it wanted to be. Once dance club DJ started playing it, the climb up the charts began. Nearly half a year after its release, it peaked at number 5 on Billboard's Hot 100. Icon Radio says it's time to boogie with Alicia Bridges.

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You know, in this business, every once in a while you meet somebody you've admired for years and they turn out to be exactly who you hoped they'd be. That happened to me with Robbie Robertson when I was inducted into the Canadian Broadcast Hall of Fame back in 2019. Robbie was there too, being honored on the music side. And I still remember walking towards the stage with him beside me. And I remember thinking, man, this is Robbie Robertson, one of the most talented Canadian songwriters and storytellers ever. And yet he carried himself with this calm, graceful presence, quiet confidence, very cool moment. I'll never forget it. And when you think about Robbie, you think about that voice, deep, smooth, smoky, almost hypnotic. Nobody sounded like him. He didn't really sing songs as much as he pulled you into them. And nowhere is that more true than this next one. Somewhere Down That Crazy River started with a real memory from producer Daniel Lenoir. Robbie had been down south in Arkansas visiting his old friend Levon Helm from the band on one of those hot, steamy southern nights, right? Apparently, they were talking about going fishing with dynamite. Yeah, different times back then, I guess. And they asked a local where the best fishing spot was. The guy just looked at them and said, "Somewhere down that crazy river." And from that little moment came this haunting, mysterious masterpiece. Close your eyes and let this one take you away into the night. Here's "Somewhere Down That Crazy River," Robbie Robertson. I'm Brother Jake Edwards, and this is Icon Radio.

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7: Partly cloudy skies overnight Wednesday, showers on and off as well, the low 11. For Thursday, a mix of sun and clouds with a slight chance of showers, the high 24, the humidex making it feel like 28. And for Friday, the last day of July, a mix of sun and clouds with a slight chance of showers, the high 26.
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1: John Densmore of The Doors on meeting Jim Morrison for the first time.
2: At the Maharishi Meditation, Ray, the keyboard player, said, "Hey, I hear you're a drummer. Come on over to my garage and we'll jam." So I go to the garage and lurking in the corners, this guy, bare feet, T-shirt and cords, really shy. I mean, Ray says, "This is Jim, the singer." And I'm like, "Are you kidding?" But then he hands me some lyrics. Day destroys the night. Night divides the day. Tried to run, tried to hide. Break on through to the other side. I'm like, wow, I want to drum to that immediately.
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1: Partly cloudy skies overnight Wednesday, showers on and off as well, the low 11. For Thursday, a mix of sun and clouds with a slight chance of showers, the high 24, the humidex making it feel like 28. And for Friday, the last day of July, a mix of sun and clouds with a slight chance of showers, the high 26.

It was a jam session that Tom Petty, Jeff Lynne, and George Harrison would hold close to their hearts. A simple gathering of Woolbury friends in Roy Orbison's garage in 1988. Just a friendly collaboration to help Roy create a song for a new solo album. Petty felt that writing with Orbison was surreal, because you could suggest a line and Roy would sing it back with that unmistakable voice right then and there. When Roy sang "Anything You Want, You Got It," magic struck. Roy was to perform that song only once at a concert in Belgium. Just days later, at the age of 52, his voice fell silent forever. When the song was released a month later, it was bittersweet. The world deeply mourned the loss of music's finest gentleman, yet they rejoiced at his final gift to them. Icon Radio gives you Roy Orbison's last global hit, You Got It.

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Sometimes we recall something in our brain that one hasn't thought about in a long time, even decades. And I was pondering going back to London to see some live theater in the West End. Seems I recall seeing musicals like Chess, Mamma Mia, We Will Rock You, Buddy Holly's Story over 25 years of traveling. And if you're looking for a jolly time in England, do your homework and pick something musical as well as clever to keep out of the States, right? And I say that because one of the first productions I saw in 1987 was The Mousetrap. That's Agatha Christie, the longest-running play in Britain since 1957. It's iconic. I had to go see it. The play began as a BBC radio drama in 1947. This all from the mind of Agatha, who presented herself as a genial old lady in a fur coat who loved gardening, good food, family, and dogs. But behind that cozy exterior, she delighted in plotting best-selling stories of poisonings, betrayals, and blood, something a secret agent man would have a hit from. In 1965, here's Johnny Rivers on Icon Radio.

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3: Clear skies Thursday evening, but fog patches developing overnight, the low 9. For Friday, sunny skies, the fog going away in the morning, becoming a mix of sun and clouds as the day goes on. The high 27, the humidex making it feel like 30. And for the civic holiday long weekend, Saturday, the 1st of August, cloudy skies with a good chance of showers, the high 25. Sunday, rain, the high 23. And on Monday, sunny skies, the high 25.
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1: Dwight Yoakam talks about being rejected by Nashville.
2: But I began to play the nightclubs in and around Southern California. Five sets a night, fist fights galore, and, you know, in about 1981, 82, this scene in the rock clubs broke out and allowed me an access point to take the kind of neo-honky-tonk that I was, because I never did the urban cowboy stuff. I got fired a lot because they would hire us expecting in 79, 80, 81, the music that was on commercial country radio. It never appealed to me. It didn't resonate with me. I was doing music that was 30 years, 40 years old at that point. What I didn't realize was that Nashville has never really been about live performance. It was about song publishing, songwriting. That's the access point. I didn't realize then that that just wasn't the nature of Nashville. I did audition at the Grand Ole Opry, the amusement park, the Opryland, and I was picked as an alderman. I say proudly that I was, years later, it's like, they might hire me now if it was still there.

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4: Clear skies Thursday evening, but fog patches developing overnight, the low 9. For Friday, sunny skies, the fog going away in the morning, becoming a mix of sun and clouds as the day goes on. The high 27, the humidex making it feel like 30. And for the civic holiday long weekend, Saturday, the 1st of August, cloudy skies with a good chance of showers, the high 25. Sunday, rain, the high 23. And on Monday, sunny skies, the high 25.
3: 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These songs are a part of you, and they're all here with some of the most iconic storytellers ever heard. Bro Jake, Jerry O'Day, Gentleman Jim Jackson, and more. This is Icon Radio. Online at

What a great way to say thanks to your band, the touring crew, and the concert audience. With a song originally by Maurice Williams and the Zodiacs, Jackson Browne did that with slightly revised lyrics, changing the original lines about parents to reflect touring life. Now your daddy don't mind and your mama don't mind changed to now the promoter don't mind and the union don't mind. Through his songs, Jackson Browne took us from raw heartbreak of the pretender to the restless drive of running on empty. He co-wrote Take It Easy with Glenn Frey. Jackson has always mixed deep soul with honest truth. But every once in a while, he gives us something lighter. A warm kind of sing-along plea wrapped in that unmistakable voice and those rolling piano chords. Jackson has given us road songs, love songs, and the quiet truths that hit you right in the chest. Here's Jackson Browne.

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1: Good afternoon. I'm Casey Kenny. Renfrew Nipissing Pembroke MPP Billy Deneau, one of 11 elected officials, raising concerns over the Aalto high-speed rail project. In a statement from the Eastern Ontario PC Caucus, the group says too many questions remain unanswered over the project and too many voices have been ignored. The MPPs say in order for the project to proceed, local stakeholders need to see their feedback reflected in the project's planning, route selection, and delivery. They add that the federal government must ensure that any potential future rail project minimizes impacts on farmland and is supported by the people affected. MPPs have noted the harm it would cause to property owners, farms, sensitive environmental habitat, world-renowned heritage sites, and emergency service response. Nonprofit organizations, municipalities, and First Nation communities will share in just over $479,000 in Trillium funding. Renfrew Nipissing Pembroke MPP Billy Deneau announced the funding on Wednesday. The township of Killaloe, Hagerty, and Richards will invest a $200,000 capital grant over 12 months to restore the Round Lake Rink. Mayor David Mayville says the grant's welcome news for the community and for everyone who uses the facility. The township of Bonnechere Valley will use a $10,200 capital grant over the next 6 months to install an accessible beach mat and picnic tables at Rotary Beach Park to improve safety and accessibility. The township of South Algonquin will use a $54,400 grant to make 5 outdoor privies fully accessible over the next year, supporting inclusive, barrier-free access to community recreation. Arne Pryor Curling Club received $200,000 to replace outdated ice-making equipment, and Upper Ottawa Valley Ringette will receive $14,700 to purchase equipment. The annual Rockhound Jamboree starts Thursday, and among the activities will be a speaker series featuring 10 lecturers. The talks will run over 4 days and will include content on geology, minerals, collecting, and even dinosaurs. Chris Houston's the executive director of the Canadian Peace Museum, and he'll be presenting a lecture on peace and the environment, along with pointing out the relationship between caring for the environment and advancing peace. Houston says he'll also be talking about how having difficult in-person conversations on local issues is more productive than arguing from behind a screen.
2: We need to relearn that skill. We need to step away from existing only on Facebook and arguing at people through computer screens and having, you know, adult discussions where we may disagree and recognizing that disagreement's normal.
1: Houston will talk about local gun violence, bullying, and political polarization. He adds there are times people struggle to have conversations around locally contentious topics. The speaker series event is at the Bancroft Curling Club. The full schedule is available on the Jamboree website. And the OPP say the civic holiday long weekend is one of the busiest travel times of the summer, and they're set to patrol area highways and waterways. Provincial police say they'll focus on education and enforcement around impaired, distracted, and aggressive driving, including speeding. Officers will also be watching for proper seatbelt usage and enforcing Ontario's move over law, with drivers mandated to slow down and move over for emergency vehicles, tow trucks, and other vehicles with emergency lights activated. The OPP say everyone deserves to make it home safely after the long weekend. Be the first to know. Sign up and get news alerts delivered directly to your inbox at myberriesbaynow.com.
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1: Clear skies Thursday evening with fog patches developing overnight, the low 9. For Friday, sunny skies, the fog going away in the morning, becoming a mix of sun and clouds as the day goes on. The high 27, the humidex making it feel like 30. And for the civic holiday long weekend, Saturday, the 1st of August, cloudy skies with a good chance of showers, the high 25. Sunday, rain, the high 23. And on Monday, sunny skies, the high 25.
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2: I'll Always Love You tells a story. 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Children were singing this song at graduations, at weddings, at funerals. You know, it was just an overall emotional feeling that you could deal with on all levels.
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5: Clear skies Thursday evening, but fog patches developing overnight, the low 9. For Friday, sunny skies, the fog going away in the morning, becoming a mix of sun and clouds as the day goes on. The high 27, the humidex making it feel like 30. And for the civic holiday long weekend, Saturday, the 1st of August, cloudy skies with a good chance of showers, the high 25. Sunday, rain, the high 23. And on Monday, sunny skies, the high 25.
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0: Interesting. I mean, Maggie May obviously turned my whole life around. It was about my first sexual encounter. Maggie was a large woman that I met at a festival, jazz festival, and it all occurred in a tent. And she was during the day, Dan, and she dragged me into her tent and took advantage of me, and it was all over in 3 seconds.
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4: Clear skies Thursday evening, but fog patches developing overnight, the low 9. For Friday, sunny skies, the fog going away in the morning, becoming a mix of sun and clouds as the day goes on. The high 27, the humid X making it feel like 30. And for the civic holiday long weekend, Saturday, the 1st of August, cloudy skies with a good chance of showers, the high 25. Sunday, rain, the high 23. And on Monday, sunny skies, the high 25.
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In 1985, Murray Head's One Night in Bangkok exploded globally, making waves everywhere. Oh, but in Thailand, it sparked an outright storm. The song's cynical look at the city's chaotic streets, massage parlors, and red light districts didn't sit well with local authorities. Viewing it as a direct threat to the national image, Thailand's mass communications organization slapped a total ban on the song. They declared that the lyrics misrepresented the culture, insulted the Buddhist religion, and caused moral outrage. But as always happens in pop music, banning the track only fueled its mystique, turning a theatrical show tune into a steamy 80s curiosity. This is Murray Head, One Night in Bangkok, on Icon Radio.

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1: Good afternoon. I'm Casey Kenny. Renfrew Nipissing Pembroke MPP Billy Deneau, one of 11 elected officials, raising concerns over the Aalto high-speed rail project. In a statement from the Eastern Ontario PC Caucus, the group says too many questions remain unanswered over the project and too many voices have been ignored. The MPPs say in order for the project to proceed, local stakeholders need to see their feedback reflected in the project's planning, route selection, and delivery. They add that the federal government must ensure that any potential future rail project minimizes impacts on farmland and is supported by the people affected. MPPs have noted the harm it would cause to property owners, farms, sensitive environmental habitat, world-renowned heritage sites, and emergency service response. Nonprofit organizations, municipalities, and First Nation communities will share in just over $479,000 in Trillium funding. Renfrew Nipissing Pembroke MPP Billy Deneau announced the funding on Wednesday. The Township of Killaloe, Hagerty, and Richards will invest a $200,000 capital grant over 12 months to restore the Round Lake Rink. Mayor David Mayville says the grant's welcome news for the community and for everyone who uses the facility. The Township of Bonnechere Valley will use a $10,200 capital grant over the next 6 months to install an accessible beach mat and picnic tables at Rotary Beach Park to improve safety and accessibility. The Township of South Algonquin will use a $54,400 grant to make 5 outdoor privies fully accessible over the next year, supporting inclusive, barrier-free access to community recreation. Arne Pryor Curling Club received $200,000 to replace outdated ice-making equipment, and Upper Ottawa Valley Ringette will receive $14,700 to purchase equipment. The annual Rockhound Jamboree starts Thursday, and among the activities will be a speaker series featuring 10 lecturers. The talks will run over 4 days and will include content on geology, minerals, collecting, and even dinosaurs. Chris Houston's the executive director of the Canadian Peace Museum, and he'll be presenting a lecture on peace and the environment, along with pointing out the relationship between caring for the environment and advancing peace. Houston says he'll also be talking about how having difficult in-person conversations on local issues is more productive than arguing from behind a screen.
2: We need to relearn that skill. We need to step away from existing only on Facebook and arguing at people through computer screens and having, you know, adult discussions where we may disagree and recognizing that disagreement's normal.
1: Houston will talk about local gun violence, bullying, and political polarization. He adds there are times people struggle to have conversations around locally contentious topics. The speaker series event is at the Bancroft Curling Club. The full schedule is available on the Jamboree website. And the OPP say the civic holiday long weekend is one of the busiest travel times of the summer, and they're set to patrol area highways and waterways. Provincial police say they'll focus on education and enforcement around impaired, distracted, and aggressive driving, including speeding. Officers will also be watching for proper seatbelt usage and enforcing Ontario's move over law, with drivers mandated to slow down and move over for emergency vehicles, tow trucks, and other vehicles with emergency lights activated. The OPP say everyone deserves to make it home safely after the long weekend. Be the first to know. Sign up and get news alerts delivered directly to your inbox at myberriesbaynow.com.
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1: Clear skies Thursday evening, but fog patches developing overnight, the low 9. For Friday, sunny skies, the fog going away in the morning, becoming a mix of sun and clouds as the day goes on. The high 27, the humidex making it feel like 30. And for the civic holiday long weekend, Saturday, the 1st of August, cloudy skies with a good chance of showers, the high 25. Sunday, rain, the high 23. And on Monday, sunny skies, the high 25.
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You probably remember Randy Van Warmer for his soft rock classic, Just When I Needed You Most. Unknown by many, Randy had a lifelong passion for space travel. He appeared in an Apollo spacesuit on the cover of his 1980 album Terraform. That record featured a 10-minute space epic about colonizing new worlds. Gonna Build Me a Rocket was another cosmic song of his. After Randy's death, a portion of his ashes was placed in an aerospace-grade capsule, the size of a lipstick tube, engraved like a headstone. In 2012, it shared an historic SpaceX supply mission to the International Space Station with 307 other capsules. The capsules remained attached to the rocket as it circled the globe for months. And Icon Radio has the artist who re-entered Earth's atmosphere as part of a brilliant shooting star. This is Randy Van Warmer, Just When I Needed You Most.

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4: Clear skies Thursday evening, but fog patch is developing overnight, the low 9. For Friday, sunny skies, the fog going away in the morning, becoming a mix of sun and clouds as the day goes on. The high 27, the humidex making it feel like 30. And for the civic holiday long weekend, Saturday, the 1st of August, cloudy skies with a good chance of showers, the high 25. Sunday, rain, the high 23. And on Monday, sunny skies, the high 25.
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8: Clear skies Thursday evening, but fog patches developing overnight, the low 9. For Friday, sunny skies, the fog going away in the morning, becoming a mix of sun and clouds as the day goes on. The high 27, the humidex making it feel like 30. And for the civic holiday long weekend, Saturday, the 1st of August, cloudy skies with a good chance of showers, the high 25. Sunday rain, the high 23. And on

0: Monday, sunny skies, the high 25.
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0: In 1986, a four-letter word got attention. KISS. The band and the song by Prince. He's coming up. As for KISS, the band, they were on a hot tour, and the top sex therapist at the time, Dr. Ruth, was on TV and weekly radio, including CFOX, chatting.
1: Now I really have made it, because my next guest is a rock and roll superstar who has just made his 20th record, Gene Simmons of KISS. Gene, you are so handsome.
2: That's very nice.
1: You look like the guy every mother wants her daughter to marry. 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And children?
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0: Great answer, Gene, but Dr. Ruth was digging not hard enough there. She operated as a renowned sex therapist, author, and media personality at age 57 in 1986. At the same time, Prince was topping the chart with this one called KISS on Icon Radio.

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1: Good afternoon. I'm Casey Kenny. Renfrew Nipissing Pembroke MPP Billy Deneau, one of 11 elected officials, raising concerns over the Aalto high-speed rail project. In a statement from the Eastern Ontario PC Caucus, the group says too many questions remain unanswered over the project and too many voices have been ignored. The MPPs say in order for the project to proceed, local stakeholders need to see their feedback reflected in the project's planning, route selection, and delivery. They add that the federal government must ensure that any potential future rail project minimizes impacts on farmland and is supported by the people affected. MPPs have noted the harm it would cause to property owners, farms, sensitive environmental habitat, world-renowned heritage sites, and emergency service response. Nonprofit organizations, municipalities, and First Nation communities will share in just over $479,000 in Trillium funding. Renfrew Nipissing Pembroke MPP Billy Deneau announced the funding on Wednesday. The township of Killaloe, Hagerty, and Richards will invest a $200,000 capital grant over 12 months to restore the Round Lake Rink. Mayor David Mayville says the grant's welcome news for the community and for everyone who uses the facility. The township of Bonnechere Valley will use a $10,200 capital grant over the next 6 months to install an accessible beach mat and picnic tables at Rotary Beach Park to improve safety and accessibility. The township of South Algonquin will use a $54,400 grant to make 5 outdoor privies fully accessible over the next year, supporting inclusive, barrier-free access to community recreation. Arne Pryor Curling Club received $200,000 to replace outdated ice-making equipment, and Upper Ottawa Valley Ringette will receive $14,700 to purchase equipment. The annual Rockhound Jamboree starts Thursday, and among the activities will be a speaker series featuring 10 lecturers. The talks will run over 4 days and will include content on geology, minerals, collecting, and even dinosaurs. Chris Houston's the executive director of the Canadian Peace Museum, and he'll be presenting a lecture on peace and the environment, along with pointing out the relationship between caring for the environment and advancing peace. Houston says he'll also be talking about how having difficult in-person conversations on local issues is more productive than arguing from behind a screen.
2: We need to relearn that skill. We need to step away from existing only on Facebook and arguing at people through computer screens and having, you know, adult discussions where we may disagree and recognizing that disagreement's normal.
1: Houston will talk about local gun violence, bullying, and political polarization. He adds there are times people struggle to have conversations around locally contentious topics. The speaker series event is at the Bancroft Curling Club. The full schedule is available on the Jamboree website. And the OPP say the civic holiday long weekend is one of the busiest travel times of the summer, and they're set to patrol area highways and waterways. Provincial police say they'll focus on education and enforcement around impaired, distracted, and aggressive driving, including speeding. Officers will also be watching for proper seatbelt usage and enforcing Ontario's move over law, with drivers mandated to slow down and move over for emergency vehicles, tow trucks, and other vehicles with emergency lights activated. The OPP say everyone deserves to make it home safely after the long weekend. Be the first to know. Sign up and get news alerts delivered directly to your inbox at myberriesbaynow.com.
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1: Clear skies Thursday evening, but fog patches developing overnight, the low 9. For Friday, sunny skies, the fog going away in the morning, becoming a mix of sun and clouds as the day goes on. The high 27, the humidex making it feel like 30. And for the civic holiday long weekend, Saturday, the 1st of August, cloudy skies with a good chance of showers, the high 25. Sunday, rain, the high 23. And on Monday, sunny skies, the high 25.
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of curiosity, I started digging into rock songs that sneak in a banjo. Yeah, a banjo. And man, it's happened more than you might think. You've heard it from The Who on Squeezebox, Led Zeppelin, The Gallows Pole, Neil Young on Old Man, The Eagles, Take It Easy. And I'm sure there's many more. But today, we're heading to Calgary for a group that nailed that perfect feel-good rock and roll with a country twist. In 1971, Rich Dodson, in a last-minute decision, gave his band, the Stampeders, a real back porch vibe when he laid that banjo into their hit. The result? Pure summertime magic. This one's for everybody who loves a great story, a catchy groove, and a little bit of prairie soul. Icon Radio gives you Sweet City Woman by the Stampeders.

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1: The Ministry of Natural Resources is actively responding to numerous high-complexity wildland fires across the province. Rapidly evolving situations and extreme fire hazards are contributing to escalated fire behavior and producing smoke in many areas of the province. Stay informed about the current wildland fire situation by monitoring official information sources like ontario.ca/forestfires, following directions from Ontario Provincial Police and local authorities, and adhering to any ministerial orders, including evacuation orders, fire bans, and restrictions imposed by the ministry. 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Ontario has activated additional frontline resources to help Ontarians access the support they need. Fire rangers and emergency personnel are working hard to suppress active fires and keep communities safe. Entering the area of an active wildland fire can hinder response efforts and compromise the safety of firefighting crews and emergency personnel. Please stay clear of wildland fires.
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1: Icon weather.
2: Clear skies Thursday evening, but fog patches developing overnight, the low 9. For Friday, sunny skies, the fog going away in the morning, becoming a mix of sun and clouds as the day goes on. The high 27, the humidex making it feel like 30. And for the civic holiday long weekend, Saturday, the 1st of August, cloudy skies with a good chance of showers, the high 25. Sunday, rain, the high 23. And on Monday, sunny skies, the high 25.
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I want to talk to you about a song that doesn't just play, it moves you. Now, the Harlem Shuffle goes all the way back to the streets and dance floors of the 50s and 60s, a groove born to get people up on their feet. Bob and Earl cut the original back in the 60s, and it had that loose, infectious rhythm that just kind of stuck with you. Fast forward a couple of decades, and along comes the Rolling Stones. Now, here's where it gets fun. Keith Richards loved this song. I mean, really loved it. He kept trying to convince Mick Jagger to record it, slipping it into cassettes, playing it in the studio, dropping hints, but Mick, not interested. Until one night, Keith, along with Ronnie Wood, are in the studio just messing around, jamming, chasing a groove. Nothing formal, just kind of feeling it out, right? And then, like something out of a movie, Jagger walks in. He hears it. Something clicks. He grabs the mic and just starts singing. And just like that, ba-boom, magic. What came out of that moment is one of those tracks that feels effortless. It's loose. It's alive. It's got swagger, too. It's got soul. And yeah, it's got that rhythm that makes you want to move whether you plan to do it or not. This is one of those songs. Every single time it comes on, you don't just listen, you react, right? So go ahead, turn it up, clear a little space. Don't fight it, baby. Let's get on the floor. The Stones, Harlem Shuffle, with the Bro on Icon Radio.

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Such a pure idea.

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1: Bryan Adams recalls when he first started discovering music.
2: Very, very young, basically from hearing the music in my house. My father loved music, and I used to belong to a thing called the Columbia Record Club. You probably remember it. And basically what you do is you buy a few records and they give you a few records, something like that. So I was always like, well, if you're going to get a few records, can I have one too? You know? And so that's how I found out about a lot of groups. And it wasn't really so much about, you know, I'd know their music. Because at the time, in the 60s, when I was discovering music, we were living in Europe. My father was stationed in Europe as a Foreign Service diplomat. So, you know, there was no real access to music other than what you'd see. So you'd see an album cover and say, those guys have long hair. I want to know what that's about.
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5: Clear skies Thursday evening, but fog patches developing overnight, the low 9. For Friday, sunny skies, the fog going away in the morning, becoming a mix of sun and clouds as the day goes on. The high 27, the humidex making it feel like 30. And for the civic holiday long weekend, Saturday, the 1st of August, cloudy skies with a good chance of showers, the high 25. Sunday, rain, the high 23. And on Monday, sunny skies, the high 25.
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